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1: Well, if you're experiencing writer's block, mushrooms might be the answer. I don't mean that. I mean picking mushrooms. Tchaikovsky came up with this waltz while picking mushrooms in the woods, which is how I come up with all my best stuff also. It's very bucolic. This is a waltz in meter only. It falls squarely into that category of waltzes that you can't really dance to. There's so many tempo shifts. But the meter is waltzish, so you got to go with that. It's from his orchestral suite number 2, Characteristic.

0: So, how did you score? Did you get stuck on one of the long ones or the boxes? Or I always like the L shapes. That's the theme from Tetris, traditionally known as Korobeiniki, traditional Russian folk song, Song of the Peddler. That was the Apollo Chamber Players performing. Mozart and the Autosave coming up next.
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0: What if you couldn't save your work? You probably do most of your writing on computer, and there's an autosave feature. Probably. In Mozart's time, you made copies by hand. If they were lost, there was no recovery. Here comes a concerto that Mozart wrote for a unique instrument, the basset clarinet. It can go 4 semitones lower than a standard clarinet. But the only surviving copy was this anonymous rearrangement for standard, so it was retrofitted for the higher instrument. So as you're listening, you can just know that Mozart wanted some of these notes to be lower than they are, and you should be good. The Clarinet Concerto.

0: The Cleveland Orchestra, featuring clarinetist Robert Marcellus, the Clarinet Concerto by Mozart. The Singer and the Sonatine, coming up next.
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As the day draws to a close, you start to slow down. You think over what you got done, what you didn't get to. You listen to the crickets. You feel a little tired, a little sad, a little peaceful. You know, the feelings of evening. There's music for that. It's called Abendlied, evening song. There's a symphony for it, too. It was written by Joseph Haydn, called Evening. It's Evening Tunes coming up this hour. Any man who inspired Tchaikovsky, Sibelius, and Richard Strauss is worth a listen in my book. Here's the third movement of Symphony No. 3, In the Forest, by Joachim Raff.

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0: These sonorous tones of Vachis 8, excuse me. Abendlied, Evening Song, by Rinberger. 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
0: If you're a non-smoker, here's a symphony for you. The first movement of this symphony, number 8 by Joseph Haydn, quotes a melody from the opera Le Diable à Quatre called Je n'aimais pas le tabac beaucoup. I didn't like tobacco much. It's the Evening Symphony, number 8 by Haydn.

0: Adam Fischer, leading the Austro-Hungarian Haydn Orchestra, performing the Evening Symphony by Haydn, Symphony No. 8.
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0: The Argentine musician, composer, and actor Manuel Gomez Carrillo, with music dedicated to the capital of his sister country. It's a rhapsody for Santiago, Chile, Rapsodia Santiaguena.

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Yes, the Pacific Mambo Orchestra out of San Francisco from their recording The Three Side, their moving rendition of Dizzy Gillespie's A Night in Tunisia. Wow, got my hips shaking. How are you? This is Dee Alexander. Happy to be here with you, sharing this music with you. Great things in store for you like that and more. Hope you are well, happy, smiling, and I know that I'm feeling groovy. Please stay with me. This is Jazz.

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Monty Alexander from his recording D-Day with the composition Restoration. Right before that, the celebrated supergroup of acclaimed musicians in modern jazz, Artemis, and they are Renee Rosenes as the musical director and pianist, Anat Cohen on clarinet, Melissa Aldana saxophone, Ingrid Jensen trumpet, Noriko Ueda bass, and Allison Miller on drums from their first self-titled recording, Artemis, along with the featured vocalist, beautiful voice of Cecile McLaurin-Salvant on a very melancholy and obscure song, Cry Buttercup Cry. Here's Abdullah Ibrahim from African Magic, his composition entitled For Coltrane.

What a beautiful Bob Doro composition, the voice of Irene Krall with Alan Broadbent on piano from her recording, Where is Love? Love came on stealthy fingers. And you're right here with me, D. Alexander, and this is Jazz.

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Mr. Paul Marinaro and his beautiful recording, Not Quite Yet, and his interpretation of Jerome Kern's Remind Me is just stellar. Paul Marinaro on voice and Mike Alamana on guitar. Stunning. Before that, we heard from Mr. Horace Silver from Silver's Serenade, The Dragon Lady. Horace Silver on piano, Blue Mitchell trumpet, Junior Cook tenor, Gene Taylor bass, Roy Brooks on drums. Let's continue with Miss Carla Bley from her self-titled recording and her sextet with Lawns.

Well into his 80s and still sounding very good, Eddie Henderson from Witness to History with Scorpio Rising. Donald Harrison, George Cables, Gerald Cannon, and Lenny White. Thank you for joining me. You're with D. Alexander. This is Jazz.

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Starting at 4, it's classical music. It's 11 o'clock.

Composer and musical director Anthony Branker and his group Ascent, featuring Ralph Peterson Jr. on drums from the recording Spirit Songs. We heard the composition In God's Hands. And you're right here with me, Dee Alexander, and this is Jazz.

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The late, great, phenomenal Al Jarreau from Accentuate the Positive, his rendition of Eddie Harris's Cold Duck. And right before that, we heard from Dave Stryker and his trio with Bob Mincer, featuring Jared Gold on Hammond B3 and McClinty Hunter on drums. From the recording Groove Street, we heard Infant Eyes. Let's continue with a little lady with a big trombone, Jennifer Wharton's Bonegasm, from the recording Grit and Grace. Here's her composition, Be Normal.

That's Dan Wilson on guitar from his recording Vessels of Wood and Earth with the voice of Joy Brown on After the Rain and Save the Children. You've heard it right here with me, Dee Alexander, and this is Jazz.

from the Reed Hoysen Project featuring Hendrick Merkins on vibes, Rufus Reed bass, Billy Test drums from On a Misty Night, the title track from that recording. Before that, we heard from the lady, Miss Nina Simone, Chilly Winds Don't Blow from Pastel Blues. Let's continue with Clark Summers, Feast Ephemera. Take a listen to Stu Mindeman on piano from his recording, or his composition rather, Chance Encounter, along with Nick Mazzarella alto, Jeff Bradfield bass, Chris Madsen tenor, John Wojciechowski alto, Tito Carrillo trumpet, Russ Johnson trumpet, Joel Adams trombone, Andy Baker trombone, Scott Hesse guitar, Dana Hall drums, and of course Clark Summers, the composer, arranger, and bass man.

one of my favorite songs from Lafayette Harris Jr. with Peter Washington and Lewis Nash from Swinging Up in Harlem, The Nearness of You. And you've heard it right here with me, Dee Alexander. And this is Jazz.

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It's midnight.

Bill Mays at the piano from his CD Going Home. That was the Cole Porter tune You'd Be So Nice to Come Home To. I'm Jana Lee Ross. Thanks for listening to Jazz with me.

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0: from The Shoes of the Fisherman's Wife, a set of masterpieces from Charles Mingus and his large ensemble. That was Mingus's arrangement of Duke Ellington's Mood Indigo, and what a piano solo from Roland Hanna on that. Sort of a picture of jazz history right in the middle of that song. Before that, a mashup of So In Love and The More I See You, So In Love from Cole Porter's Kiss Me, Kate, and The More I See You, a Harry Warren, Mack Gordon tune. The man playing the guitar, the gentleman of the guitar, Gene Bertoncini. What a lovely man and a lovely guitarist. Before that, another lovely man, James Moody, back in the 50s, playing Stardust. I'm Jana Lee Ross. Thanks so much for listening to Jazz With Me.
1: What is this thing called love? This funny thing called love. Who can solve its mystery? Why should it make a fool of me? I saw you there one wonderful day. You took my heart and threw it away. That's why I ask the Lord in heaven above, what is this thing called love? The one who is the thing called love, a funny thing called love. Who can solve its mystery? Why should it make a fool of me?

That's called Brother Griff, referring to Jimmy McGriff playing organ from his record Straight Up, and it's written by David Newman, who was playing sax on the track before that. It might as well be spring from the show State Fair. Rodgers and Hammerstein music here, played by Lenore Raphael on piano, Howard Alden playing guitar, and before that, Pat Metheny playing guitar with a super group led by Gary Burton on vibes, Chick Corea on piano, Roy Haynes on drums, and Dave Holland on bass. The Gershwin tune, Soon. I'm Jana Lee Ross. 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

Charles Mingus in 1959, leading his large ensemble in Farwell's Mill Valley from The Shoes of the Fisherman's Wife. I'm Jana Lee Ross. Thanks for listening to Jazz. 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

That is Red Top 1972 from Reunion Blues, a reunion of Oscar Peterson and Milt Jackson on vibes, Ray Brown on bass, Louis Hayes on drums before that, Joey DeFrancesco playing Down the Hatch, Jake Langley on guitar with him, and we started the set with Naima, the Coltrane tune, with Hendrik Mwerkens playing harmonica. I'm Jana Lee Ross. Thanks for listening to Jazz with me.

Dexter Gordon live at the Keystone Corner in San Francisco, 1978. Rufus Reed with him on bass, Eddie Gladden on drums, and George Cables on pianos. Body and Soul was the tune before that. Holly Cole, wonderful singer from Canada, singing I Can See Clearly Now. I'm Jane Lee Ross. Thanks so much for listening to Jazz with me.

Hendrik Merkin playing harmonica, the tune Benny Golson's Whisper Not. I'm Jana Lee Ross. Thanks so much for listening to Jazz With Me. 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

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Thanks for joining us for Jazz Overnights. Classical music comes your way starting at 4 a.m. This is BPR Classic. It's 2 o'clock.

Falling Grace, a tune written by bassist Steve Swallow, and they're given the lead by bassist Chuck Dierdorf from his album Perceptions. Thanks for listening to Jazz.

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Pat Martino, the guitar wizard, live at Yoshi's Jazz Club in Oakland. That recorded in 2000 with Joey DeFrancesco on organ, Billy Hart on drums, the tune Catch. And before that, live at Yoshi's just 2 years before that, Dee Dee Bridgewater taking us to China on that slow boat. Kicked off the set with Reunion Blues, a reunion of Oscar Peterson with Milt Jackson on vibes, Ray Brown on bass, and Lewis Hayes on drums. I'm Jana Lee Ross. Thanks so much for listening to Jazz with me.

That's Holly Cole. Great tune. Every day will be like a holiday when my baby comes home. Yes, it will. Joe Henderson joining her on sax. Before that, Ekaro. That is Horace spelled backwards, and that tune written by Horace Silver. Wes Montgomery from a dynamic new sound. His trio recorded in 1959 with him, Paul Parker on drums, Melvin Ryan on organ. And before that, Silver Celebration, a tribute to Horace Silver from the Clayton Hamilton Jazz Orchestra. I'm Jana Lee Ross. Thanks for listening to Jazz with me. Let's hear something now from Horace Silver himself. This from Silver's Serenade.

Johnny Mandel's classic theme from the movie and TV show MASH, Paul Desmond playing saxophone. I'm Janalee Ross. Thanks for listening to Jazz with me.

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It's 3 o'clock.

tune Mean to Me and the alto saxophone played upon by Paul Desmond, with him Ed Bickert on guitar, Connie Kay on drums, Ron Carter playing bass. I'm Jana Lee Ross. Thanks so much for listening to Jazz With Me.

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The legendary Oscar Peterson Trio live at the Blue Note. That's the name of the record, and it's accurate. Legendary they are. Oscar on piano, Ray Brown on bass, Bobby Durham on drums, and that's a trio. But there's a fourth guy, Herb Ellis, special guest on guitar. That was a medley of I Remember You, A Child Is Born, and Tenderly. They were at the Blue Note in New York City in 1990. Before that, Ms. Holly Cole from Canada singing the Rodgers and Hart tune, Everything I've Got. I'm Jana Lee Ross. Thanks so much for listening to Jazz With Me.

The Clayton Hamilton Jazz Orchestra. That was the Thelonious Monk tune, Evidence. Before that, Monk himself playing his tune, Blue Monk, his classic quartet of Butch Warren on bass, Frankie Dunlop on drums, and Charlie Rouse on sax, recorded in 1963. And before that, Ruby, My Dear, with lyrics sung by Kevin Mahogany, another Thelonious Monk tune, and that from a record called Monk on Monk, being T.S. Monk, the son of Thelonious Monk, drummer who leads that big band. I'm Janalee Ross. Thanks so much for listening to Jazz with me.

From McGriff's House Party, the legendary Jimmy McGriff playing organ. That's called Neck Bones a la Carte, written by the man playing guitar on the track. Rodney Jones on saxes with him, Eric Alexander and Bill Easley, Bernard Purdy playing drums. I'm Janie Lee Ross. Thanks for listening to Jazz. 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

Thank you for joining us for Late Night Jazz here on BPR Classic. Classical music is up next, so stay with us. This is Blue Ridge Public Radio, WYQS Asheville, WZQS Cullowhee, and WCQS HD. It's 4 o'clock. It was one of the most ambitious shots in animation history. Delayed by an earthquake, a badminton game, and a last-minute scramble, just hours before the premiere of a groundbreaking animated Disney film, and the final shot, its epic conclusion, set to an orchestrated version of Schubert's Ave Maria, was not yet finished. Thank goodness, for the sake of everyone's anxiety, that this work is so serene. This version, with an incredible tenor later this hour. I'm Melanie Renata. This is Music Through the Night. You soar through this hour on sounds of beauty and grace, starting with this flute quartet from Ferdinand Ries. It's his first in C major.

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0: flutist John Herrick Littlefield helping you fly into your Friday with violinist Aaron Boyd, violist Aling Nu, and cellist Yari Bond for the first flute quartet in C major from Ferdinand Ries. I'm Melanie Renata with a 5-minute moment of beauty in just a tick. This is Music Through the Night.
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0: Do you remember the final scene of the 1940s Disney film Fantasia? It was the longest animated shot ever attempted at the time. Well, the music underneath it is Schubert's Ave Maria. And although this is an entirely different version, it is just as magical. Here's the Bologna Theater Orchestra and tenor Juan Diego Flores.

0: Poetry in piano form. Frédéric Chopin was young, he had a crush, and after dreaming about her, he put her musical essence into that. His second piano concerto in F minor, the Royal Philharmonic performing with pianist Maria João Pires and André Previn at the podium. 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
0: Ooh, do you feel that tickle in your brain? Yeah, this is one of those works that apparently activates both sides of your brain. I'm not joking. Those who study how music impacts our brain say that J.S. Bach's Brandenburg Concertos are truly something special. Structurally, they are logical, yet they're incredibly creative. So that logical left side and that emotional right side both get what they want. This little brain tickler, Bach's Brandenburg Concerto No. 2 in F major, is on the way. I'm Melanie Renata. Please stay with me.

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0: Originally a set of five duets for piano four hands, if you can believe it or not. Spanish Dances by Moritz Moszkowski, Martin West conducting the San Francisco Ballet Orchestra. Good morning, I'm Melanie Renata with a work for winds that will continue to lift your spirits in just a minute.
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0: Mozart's largest wind ensemble is a work for 13 instruments, his 10th serenade in B-flat major. No violins, no cellos, just a wall of wind. It's a 7-movement giant, so here's a bite-sized section, the theme and variations, performed for you here by the Ensemble Inter Contemporain.

0: Just some joy in sound for your Friday morning. The theme and variations from Mozart's Gran Partita in B-flat major. I'm Melanie Renata. Super glad to be with you this morning. Grateful to be able to create moments of joy with you. Sometimes you just gotta be intentional about joy. The feel-good vibes, they just keep on coming with work from Bach in just a bit.
1: Discipline, passion, and focus. That's what it takes to be successful in any pursuit, and it's certainly what it takes to excel at classical music. I'm pianist Peter Dugan. Join me as we celebrate those very qualities in America's most extraordinary young classical musicians. We'll hear their stories, share a laugh with them, and of course, marvel at their outstanding performances. That's From the Top.
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0: The Baroque era gave you the concerto, and really, J.S. Bach gave you the concerto, you know what I mean? Here, a bunch of friends share a real showstopper from him, trumpeter André Bernard stealing the show, J.S. Bach's Brandenburg Concerto No. 2 in F major.

0: rolling off on the right side of the bed this morning with the Academy of St. Martin in the Fields, J.S. 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
0: Some composers burn fast and bright, their time in the spotlight lasting only a moment. Robert Folkman and his music were once absolutely adored, considered the artistic bridge between Schumann and Brahms. He was played by Liszt, praised by Tchaikovsky, and then history just sort of moved on. But it really is pieces like this, his second serenade, that act as a reminder of why he mattered. It's on the way. I'm Melanie Renata. Please stay with me.

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0: inspired by the energy of the adopted homeland of German-Dutch composer Julius Röntgen, his six early Netherlands dances, David Porcelain conducting the North German Radio Philharmonic. I'm Melanie Renata. Good morning. There's a little bit of romance coming up in just a minute.
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1: He's not as much a household name today as he was in the 1800s. Robert Folkman was a pretty big deal, on par with Mendelssohn and Schumann. A favorite work of his among many was his Second Serenade. Even Tchaikovsky called it outstanding. Hear it for yourself.

0: Matthias Bamert conducting the London Mozart Players, infusing your Friday morning with some good symphonic energy. Carlos Baguer's 16th Symphony in G Major. I'm Melanie Renata with some music that may simply be too beautiful on the horizon.
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0: Initially, audiences supposedly found this music to be too cool, too sophisticated, too French. Well, people warmed up to it eventually, because it really is just beautiful. Here's the Grand Pas de Deux from Tchaikovsky's Sleeping Beauty, Leonard Slatkin conducting the St. Louis Symphony.

0: Too graceful? Too perfect? Nah, just right. The Grand Pas de Deux from Tchaikovsky's Sleeping Beauty, the St. Louis Symphony performing. I'm Melanie Renata. Thank you so much for being with me this morning. Be good to yourself today, and be good to your neighbor too, okay?
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0: Kevin John Edouce led the Chinookay Orchestra in the waltz from Samuel Coleridge Taylor's African Suite. And up ahead, you'll hear the finale from John Ireland's Concertino Pastoral.
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0: John Ireland looked at the hills of England and saw an expiration date. He composed this work in 1939 while the entire nation built bomb shelters and braced for war. You can hear that the nerves are just so tense in this final movement. Richard Hickox conducts the City of London Sinfonia. This is the finale to the Concertino Pastoral.

0: The Carmen Fantasy from Pablo de Sarasate, performed by Itzhak Perlman and the New York Philharmonic.
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0: Mikhail Glinka wrote this fairy tale introduction as a trap. Here's James DePriest and the Malmö Symphony Orchestra with the overture to Ruslan and Lyudmila.

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0: Industrial espionage. A high stakes sting operation. Kind of sounds like a summer blockbuster, but it was actually just a day in the life of a young Beethoven. See, his musical rivals would routinely sit in his front rows to steal his unreleased musical ideas and maybe even a few secret hand placements. Beethoven didn't even give him a chance. I'm Vernon Neal. We'll go undercover with the rondo from Beethoven's Piano Concerto 2 later this hour. Here's the Bournemouth Sinfonietta from Dag Vieren's Serenade for Strings.

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3: Cristiano Ronaldo scored in his historic sixth World Cup, but technically, for 500 minutes, stood completely still. He completed zero successful dribbles in over 500 minutes of tournament play. Now, Handel pretty much engineered the same kind of massive illusion when he packed his 1711 opera, Ronaldo, with live flying birds, literal fireworks, all of this to mask a pretty thin plot. Here's Septura performing the overture to Handel's Ronaldo.

0: Ivan Fischer and the Budapest Festival Orchestra. Richard Good was the pianist. That was the rondo from Beethoven's Piano Concerto No. 2.
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0: Here's a ballet score filled with Aram Khachaturian's Armenian heritage. The Boston Pops Orchestra under John Williams performs the Guyana Ballet Suite.

0: Dances from Ernest Tomlinson's Aladdin, performed by the Slovak Radio Symphony Orchestra under Ernest Tomlinson. 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And you know what? 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
0: How does an acoustic guitar hold up against a Baroque concerto? Vivaldi engineered this piece for the lute, which has a sound so quiet and delicate, it was meant to be played for just a few friends at home. Now bring that intimate music into a modern hall. All of a sudden, 20 string players have to play with so much restraint just to keep from accidentally muting the star. Sharon Isbin performs this balancing act with the Zurich Chamber Orchestra. Later this hour, I'm Vernon Neal. Good morning. The Slovak Philharmonic Orchestra. Get the morning started with the entry march of the Boyars from Johan Alvarsson.

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2: Joe Hisaishi originally wrote this next symphonic work to sell green tea. Delicious green tea on Japanese television. Now, the jingle went on to become a massive stadium-sized concert hit. Joe Hisaishi takes the spotlight at the keyboard for his original work, Oriental Wind.

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0: 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That was Vivaldi's Guitar Concerto in D.
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0: All classical music started with a blank page. Before any piece is played or heard, someone has to create it, right? So what does it take to organize all those notes and thoughts into one final composition? In the latest episode of Classically Training over at yourclassical.org, you'll hear from some composers about how they turn their ideas into music. This next work comes from some traditional folk melodies from Hungary. It's Vittorio Monti's Zardas.

0: Christoph von Dohnányi and the Cleveland Orchestra. That was the finale from Robert Schumann's Symphony No. 1. I'm Vernon Neal. You can always listen to me over on Rhapsody in Black. This week I feature conductor Kedrick Armstrong.
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0: To force an American orchestra to play with French precision, conductor Paul Perret needed a boot camp. He took the podium in Detroit in 1951, and immediately he faced a clash of cultures. Georges Bizet was one of the tools that straightened Detroit out. The result made Motor City a global capital for French style. Paul Perret conducts the Detroit Symphony Orchestra in the L'Arlésienne Suite No. 2 later this hour. I'm Vernon Neal. Good morning. Peter Jacobs gets the morning going with Cécile Chaminade's Waltz No. 4.

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0: I Solisti Italiani with Arcangelo Corelli's Concerto Grosso No. 7. Up ahead, you'll hear a suite filled with the sunny warmth of the southern French countryside.
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0: Georges Bizet originally wrote this music to accompany a tragic stage play set in Provence. His close friend Ernest Giraud later arranged these movements into an orchestral showpiece. Paul Perret leads the Detroit Symphony Orchestra in the L'Arlésienne Suite No. 2.

0: Paul Perret and the Detroit Symphony Orchestra in Georges Bizet's L'Arlésienne Suite No. 2. A keyboard genius is coming at you in a minute, then we'll close the hour out with a brass workout.
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0: 19th century folk, and you can make the argument that even today, century folk simply were not ready for a woman to dominate the piano the way Clara Schumann did. She was a powerhouse performer and a razor-sharp composer. She wrote this crisp march as a private anniversary gift for close friends. Pianist Josef de Beinhauer takes the bench for the march in E-flat.

0: The Swedish Chamber Orchestra and Alec Frank Gemmell with Telemann's Horn Concerto. They were led by Nicholas McEgan. I'm Vernon Neal. Thanks for being here.
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0: So I was telling you a little bit earlier and asking you, were you a fan dude or girl of something when you were younger, like really like you just couldn't, like, you know, the Beatles, they were huge when I was like in second and third grade, right? And then I did the Star Trek thing. Yeah, I had fan magazines like up all over my bedroom with pictures of Leonard Nimoy and William Shatner. And we went on family vacation up to the Thousand Islands in New York State. And I was really, really angry because I couldn't watch that Thursday night episode where Spock falls in love. These things happen to people, you know, and they happen to Tchaikovsky. He loved Mozart and the 18th century and everything about the 18th century and Mozart. If there was cosplay in his day, he would have gone dressed as Mozart. Here is his Orchestral Suite No. 4, Mozartiana, with the San Diego Chamber Orchestra.

0: Tchaikovsky was nuts about Mozart. The Orchestra Suite No. 4, Mozartiana, the San Diego Chamber Orchestra played that, led by Donald Bahra.
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0: This is music by Richard Strauss now, who also loved Mozart a whole lot and the 18th century. 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

0: The finale to the Violin Concerto in D Minor by Richard Strauss with Sarah Chang, the violinist, and the Bavarian Radio Symphony Orchestra, led by Wolfgang Sawallisch. 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
0: Well, leave it to me to take the music of Léo Delibes and equate it with Disneyland. Wait for it. Have you been to Disneyland? If not, are you familiar with the Great Moments with Mr. Lincoln? Right there on Main Street? Yeah, an automaton of Abraham Lincoln that is chillingly realistic. And when he stands up out of his chair, I'll tell you, I wanted to leave the room. There was something a little Twilight Zone about it. They also have a show in there now that recreates Walt Disney sitting in his office and getting up out of the chair. Well, automatons aren't a new invention. As a matter of fact, Léo Delibes wrote all about one in Coppelia. More on robots and Twilight Zone and stuff like that later on this hour.

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0: A Song of Summer by English composer Albert Ketelby. That was pianist Rosemary Tuck.
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0: I don't know why, but automatons or animatronics have always kind of scared me. I remember there was an Avengers episode, Mrs. Peel and John Steed, remember that? And there was an automaton that was, very evil, involved the similar thing in Wild Wild West. Maybe that's it. In my formative years, I was scared by those two shows. But automatons are really pretty ancient. They go back to ancient Greece and to medieval times, believe it or not. Even in ancient Greece, they were experimenting with quicksilver to make some of their automatons talk, if you can believe it. And then just the engineering in the 17th and 18th centuries got better and better. And then in the hands of Walt Disney, of course, automatons became animatronics, electronics involved. Anyway, it kind of has something to do with this ballet by Léo Delibes, because Dr. Coppelius created an automaton so realistic that the young man of the town, who previously had been in love with a nice young human woman, fell in love with the automaton. Yeah, the human lady was not impressed. Anyway, here's the Coppelia Ballet Suite with the Berlin Radio Symphony.

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0: Avenaise by Camille Saint-Saëns, played by James Ennis. I'm Lynn Werfel.
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0: The Symphony No. 29 by Mozart, the London Chamber Orchestra, led by Christopher Warren Green. Next, a wonderful fantasia by Ralph Vaughan Williams he found when he was working on a different project.
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0: This is piece by Ralph Vaughan Williams. It's inspired by music of the English Renaissance, written by Thomas Tallis for the Psalter of 1567 of the Archbishop of Canterbury, and it was a setting of Psalm 2. Now, according to his biographer, Michael Kennedy, Vaughan Williams came to associate the theme with John Bunyan's Christian allegory, The Pilgrim's Progress, which was a subject with which Vaughan Williams had a lifelong fascination. So, anyhow, here is the Fantasia on a theme of Thomas Tallis. The City of Birmingham Symphony Orchestra plays it.

0: Pianist Yundi Lee in the Prelude No. 3 by Frédéric Chopin. Hope you enjoyed that, and I hope you enjoy your weekend coming up. I'm Lynn Warfel.
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0: That little musical smack is intended for the back of a horse, a wild horse. Wouldn't smack my horse anyway, wild or otherwise, but there you go. An equestrian event you don't really want because the guy on the horse's back, you know, this horse that's now running like crazy, is tied to the horse naked. I wouldn't want to be tied to a horse fully dressed. Even a tame horse. It's all about the Cossack hetman, Mazeppa. A real-life person. We're going to hear what happened to him and why he was tied to this horse when we hear Franz Liszt's symphonic poem.

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0: This is a big, bold piano sonata in B major. That was not intended, all that poetic device there. Franz Schubert's music played by Mitsuko Uchida.

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0: Piano Sonata in B flat, Opus 147 by Franz Schubert, played by Mitsuko Uchida. Well, it's time to get the horses, Pilgrim. I should have committed more to that John Wayne. Anyway, there's a wild ride coming up.
1: Discipline, passion, and focus. 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I'm pianist Peter Dugan. 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
0: Ivan Mazepa was a real person. He was born in 1639 or so. Who's going to argue about it at this point in time? Anyway, he became a Cossack leader, Ukrainian Cossack leader, from 1687 to 1709. He was renowned for patronizing the arts and equally famous in global folklore for his legendary punishment of being tied naked to a wild horse. Yeah, this happened in Poland, and there was a legendary affair he was having with a nobleman's wife, which prompted the nobleman to tie the young Mazepa to an unbroken horse and set him loose. Now, it's kind of prophetic because the horse carried him to the lands of the Ukrainian Cossacks, where he recovered, joined their ranks, and rose to become one of their most powerful military leaders. Ha, ha. Take that, Poland. Anyway, here's the symphonic poem number 6 called Mazepa, Franz Liszt's music, the New York Philharmonic, led by Kurt Masur.

0: The real life and perhaps somewhat fictionalized account of the punishment of Ivan Mazepa, who was a Cossack leader. The symphonic poem number 6 called Mazepa, music by Franz Liszt. Nothing to do with the character from the musical Gypsy. You remember her? Once I was a Schleppa, now I'm Miss Mazepa. No, not her. The New York Philharmonic, led by Kurt Masur. Hope you enjoyed that, and thank you for your company. I'm Lynn Warfel.
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0: Were you lucky enough to grow up with a really fine musician in your family? Maybe even living in the same house with you? If you did, I bet it's some of the great memories of your childhood, right? I have a friend of mine whose mom was an organist, and he used to go in and take naps on the front pew while she was practicing. He could sleep through anything. I used to take naps holding onto the inside of my dad's trumpet case because it was kind of furry lined. If he saw me falling asleep, he'd put a whisper mute in. Well, Richard Strauss grew up with the sound of French horn because his dad was a great virtuoso. He wrote some great works for horn and used them wonderfully in his other pieces of music. His Horn Concerto No. 2 later this hour.

0: Music from 20th century French composer Charlotte Sauvy. Well, she was born in 1887, but she died in 1955. And she studied with Louis Vierne, Vincent Dindy, Nadia Boulanger, and Mel Boni, among others. That was the second movement of Charlotte Sauvy's symphony in C sharp minor. The French National Orchestra played it.
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0: Richard Strauss certainly used some beautiful horn lines in Rosenkavalier.

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0: Wow, that is a bear to play, but really terrific to listen to. That was, let me see, Barry Tuckwell and István Kertész leading the London Symphony Orchestra in the Horn Concerto No. 2 by Richard Strauss.
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0: These are some short pieces, bagatelles, written by a British composer who wrote a lot of beautiful part songs, Gerald Finzi. Five bagatelles that feature clarinet. It's played by Robert Plain, and Howard Griffiths leads the Northern Sinfonia of England.

0: is rather sweet, certainly entertaining. Five bagatelles for clarinet and orchestra. Music by English composer Gerald Finzi, and that was Robert Plain, the clarinet soloist, the Northern Sinfonia led by Howard Griffiths. I'm Lynn Warfel. Thanks for joining me.
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4: If you're a traveler, you probably have some spot you visited only once, and the impression has proven to be indelible. So it was for me ages ago on my very first foreign trip on my own. I traveled with a friend I'd known since junior high. We headed to the UK, a pair of young New Yorkers intent on seeing the sights. A few days in London, not so easy on a budget even then. Oxford and Cambridge too, of course. And then, by the flip of a coin, to a place so far north that the sun seemed to set impossibly late. I'm Mindy Ratner. We'd had to make a choice and decided to leave the Cotswolds for another visit. It never happened, but Gustav Holst's music takes us there.

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0: And we are headed to south central or maybe southwestern England to that region known as the Cotswolds. And we're going by way of a symphony by that name by Gustav Holst. Here's Joanne Folletta and the Ulster Orchestra.

0: a symphony by Gustav Holst called The Cotswolds. Kind of a fun trip. Joanne Folletta conducted the Ulster Orchestra. She was very well known as a singer, pianist, harpist, and composer, although she by herself is not that well known these days. Music by Sophia Dushek coming up.
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0: The Harp Sonata in C Minor by Sophia Dushek. Judy Lohman played it for us.
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0: Sometimes having a disorderly garden is not the worst thing. I remember there was one summer when, no matter how hard I tried, things were looking a little ratty. Especially where I was growing herbs, parsley, most notably. Why was it looking so thin? Well, because caterpillars were eating it. Actually, I didn't mind all that much because those caterpillars were going to turn into swallowtail butterflies. I'm Mindy Rantner. Butterflies aplenty, with music by Robert Schumann, coming up this hour.
3: This is the Composer's Datebook for July 10th. I'm John Burge. On today's date in 1919, the British composer, Edward Elgar, finished a work he labeled, jokingly, as his Opus 1001, a smoking cantata, intended, according to the manuscript, as, quote, an edifying, allegorical, improving, expostulatory, educational, persuasive, hortatory, instructive, dictatorial, magisterial, and adatory work. It's also only 50 seconds long. The score was completed at the Hertfordshire home of a wealthy banker named Edward Speyer, one of Elgar's oldest friends, to whom the manuscript was given. When Elgar came to stay, Speyer had only one request, that the composer and his musician friends kindly do not smoke in the hall or on the staircase. That's also the full text of Elgar's cantata.

0: Gosh, that might make a nice encore piece. A Gavotte by David Popper. That recording by cellist Maria Kliegel and pianist Bernd Glemser.
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0: Music for a little seduction scene on a Friday from the first act of Mozart's Don Giovanni, the famous La Ci Darem La Mano, a duet in which Don Giovanni attempts to seduce Zerlina. Now, we don't have any singers, as we're going to hear an arrangement for winds that was made by Johann Georg Triebensee, but if you want to sing along with the Netherlands Wind Ensemble, you're welcome to it.

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0: There they go, the butterflies. Papillon by Robert Schumann in a recording by pianist Jean Golan.
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0: If you've ever thought that teenagers can't be influential, think again about Romeo and Juliet. They inspired Sergei Prokofiev to write a huge score. This excerpt is called Dance of the Nights.

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0: In the northern part of the United States, the days may be long in summer, but the growing season is short. And you know what? We could probably say the same of a place like Sweden. Long days, short growing season. I'm Mindy Rantner. I was thinking about this because of the title of this movement from the Dala Suite by Swedish composer Helena Munktell. She called this Summer Night, the dance grows quicker. Some of that frenetic capturing of the glories of summer ahead. José Serrabriere conducts the Bournemouth Symphony in this from Dvorak's Czech Suite.

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0: Some Vivaldi, a concerto that's not for violin nor any other stringed instrument, for that matter, but rather a concerto for oboe and bassoon. 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

0: Concerto by Vivaldi, oboist Washington McLean, bassoonist Michael McCraw, Seattle Baroque, and conductor Ingrid Matthews.
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0: Some silly person once said, "Those who can, do. Those who can't, teach." Well, that's absurd. Consider the case of Sir Granville Bantock. He did, and he taught. He wrote plenty of music, operas, works for chorus, for solo voice and orchestra. There were concerti and symphonies and other orchestral works like tone poems, lots and lots of them. And he taught at the University of Birmingham for a quarter century. I'm Mindy Rantner. This hour, we'll hear Granville Bantock's Celtic Symphony. And this is by a British composer of light music. He was Eric Coates. And from The Jester at the Wedding, this is a caprice.

0: powerful and ending on a slightly dark note, giving us maybe something to think about. The Concert Overture No. 1 by Florence Price, John Jetter, conducted the Württemberg Philharmonic.
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0: Music for the opera stage by Danielle Aubert. 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

0: Oh, just love the way the sound floats up into the air. The Celtic Symphony by Sir Granville Bantock, scored for string orchestra and six harps. 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